Berlioz songs, César Franck's Violin Sonata in A, transcribed for cello. That'll happen just after 11 a.m. And piano music by Virginie Morel. And we'll start with Georg Philipp Telemann's Overture Suite in F minor, TWV 55 F1. Telemann wrote it early in his career. He was in Poland at a time when the French overture or suite was becoming increasingly fashionable and popular. And Telemann always had an eye for what was fashionable and popular and would sell. Telemann's Overture Suite in F minor is played today by the Sydney-based ensemble Salut Baroque.

0: We started this morning's morning recital with Georg Philipp Telemann's Overture Suite in F minor, TWV 55 F1, played by the Sydney-based ensemble Salut Baroque. If you like the music on morning recital, or you don't, please let us know. 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
0: And that's tomorrow night, so buy your tickets or get your tickets very soon. Well, to Mozart now. Mozart claimed that he disliked the sound of the flute, although he wrote lovely and eloquent music for it throughout his career. Today we have the Flute Quartet in C, K285B. It's in two movements only, which was common in the flute quartets of Johann Christian Bach, whose music Mozart greatly admired. The Nash Ensemble plays Mozart's Flute Quartet in C, K285B.

Mozart's Flute Quartet in C, K285B, was played by the Nash Ensemble. Well, to our song segment now, we have songs by Hector Berlioz. His contribution to the development of French art song, I think, has been a bit underestimated. His songs are sort of full of the spirit of opera and cantata and symphony, because I think for him, all forms of music kind of merged or overlapped. So his songs can have many different versions, some orchestral and some for piano. Today we have mezzo-soprano Janice Taylor with pianist Dalton Baldwin and cellist Bernard Greenhouse with four Berlioz songs: La Captive, the strophe from Romeo and Juliet, La Belle Isabeau, and La Belle Voyageuse.

0: The very lovely songs from Hector Berlioz. La Captive, the strophe from Romeo and Juliet, La Belle Isabeau and La Belle Voyageuse, all sung by mezzo-soprano Janice Taylor with pianist Dalton Baldwin and cellist Bernard Greenhouse. I haven't heard those songs for a long time and I just loved them all over again.
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0: To César Franck's Violin Sonata now. It was premiered in 1886 at a time when a sonata for cello and piano was still something of a rarity in France. With Franck's approval, Jules Delsart published the cello arrangement. The work's fairly fast and cyclic. It starts with a lilting allegro ben moderato, it's followed by a passionate allegretto and a final rondo. And it's a great example, I think, of the fin de siècle style. Cellist Ross Popel and pianist Pascal Roger play César Franck's Violin Sonata in A, the cello arrangement.

Ross Popple, and on the cello, and pianist Pascal Auriger with the cello arrangement of César Franck's Violin Sonata in A. Our last work today from French composer Virginie Morel. We don't know much about her except that she taught herself the piano as a child and subsequently graduated from the Paris Conservatoire. 19th century composer. Today we have Morel's Huit Études Mélodiques, Eight Melodic Studies, played by Marie Vermeulen.

We ended this today's morning recital with Virginie Morel's Huit Études Mélodiques, Eight Melodic Studies, played by Marie Vermeulen. And that's our programme for this morning. I hope you've enjoyed the music in today's morning recital. More great music is coming up now on Divertimento with Bill Watts. In the meantime, this is Liz O'Keefe wishing you well and saying have a wonderful rest of Tuesday, wonderful Tuesday afternoon.

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1: Well, hello there, and welcome to Divertimento. I'm Bill Watts, your host for Tuesday's program, and I must admit I'm really pleased to have your company. For the next hour, we're going to share music by the likes of Salieri, Godard, Tchaikovsky, and John Denver. Music, in fact, I think that matches our awareness of the coming of spring. And if you aren't sure about spring, just have a look out your window this morning. Coming of spring, of course, is also true of today's overture. Cole Porter's in production to Kiss Me, Kate.

Opening Divertimento today, John McGlynn conducting the London Sinfonietta with the overture to Kiss Me Kate, the 1948 musical, second only, I think, to Cole Porter's evergreen Anything Goes.

a tribute, and it's an unusual week this week because we have two recipients. Antonio Salieri, born this day of 1750, and Benjamin Godard, born this day in 1849. Antonio Salieri was orphaned at 13 and survived due to the charity of his teacher Florian Guzman, who introduced Salieri to chamber music, then to the opera, and then to opera, where he became really well known and respected, and a teacher, among others, of Beethoven, Liszt, and Schubert. This is Salieri's overture to his opera, Catalina.

Today's Born This Day tribute to Antonio Salieri, his overture to his opera Catalina, played by the Mannheim Mozart Orchestra, conducted by Thomas Fay. Well, Benjamin Godard, at 14, entered the Paris Conservatoire as a violin student, and he began composing some 8 years or so later, ultimately producing 8 operas, 5 symphonies, and a range of other music on the way to a professorship at the Conservatoire, which he took up at just 38 and held until his unfortunate death in 1895, aged just 45. From his suite of 3 pieces, James Galway plays Godard's Waltz.

0: Benjamin Godard's waltz from his suite of three pieces, played for us this morning on the flute by James Galway, accompanied by the National Philharmonic Orchestra, conducted by Charles Gerhardt.
1: Hello, my name is Alexander Brigger, and I am the chief conductor of the Australian World Orchestra, who will play their 15th anniversary concert here in August. 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

Since I first sat in this chair on a Tuesday, I have come to really enjoy the music of John Rutter. And we had there a celebration of his wonderful choral music, his choral fantasy, presented by the combined choirs of Bournemouth, Sinfonietta and Polyphony, conducted by Stephen Layton. I do hope you really enjoyed that. In 1965, John Cranko created a ballet based on Eugene Onegin, with music, a compilation of piano and works by Tchaikovsky. I've chosen two excerpts from the ballet for you today. Tatiana meets and falls in love with Onegin in the first, and thence to a ball years later, where Onegin returns to find Tatiana the beautiful princess rather than the country girl he once rejected.

two excerpts from the music of Tchaikovsky and the ballet Eugene Onegin, created by John Cranko in 1965. The music played for us, in fact, by the Sydney Symphony Orchestra, conducted by John Lanchbury. Well, I've just had a message, I'm glad to say. Thank you very much, Philip, for reminding me about Kiss Me, Kate, and what a wonderful show it is. And I'm very pleased that you and your wife, you and your husband saw it at New York in a new opening, which would have been quite a wonderful activity. That leads us, actually, Philip, on to today's Lunchtime Piano, which offers one of Beethoven's piano sonatas, number 22. And while it's lesser known, I must admit I find its first movement, A Minuet, really, really delightful, because it has alternating sections of minuets and forte triplets, and the contrasts between them really clearly defined by Daniel Barenboim.

0: The first movement, the minuet of Beethoven's piano sonata number 22, opus 54, the minuet played by Daniel Barenboim.
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0: Back to Divertimento and the American contemporary composer William Bolcom. He had commissioned in 2008 a composition for Michigan Symphony Band, and that commission produced a wind band symphony with its equivalent four movements to the normal symphony, and of which the one you're about to hear is the slow third. Quite different from what might be expected from William Bolcom.

Music quite unusual from a wind band, the United States Marine Band, conducted by Colonel Michael Colburn. The piece was the third movement, the Lento movement of William Bolcom's symphony, which he composed for the Michigan Symphony Band just a few years back. Inevitable in some ways, because he's a contemporary composer, and you may well hear his works amongst those presented by Tony Thomas on Contemporary Visions tonight at 8 on 3MBS. So if you have enjoyed that piece of music, look for some more this evening, perhaps.

Perhaps John Van Denver's finest piece of music, that Annie's Song, sung for us today in Divertimento by Placido Domingo, accompanied by John Denver himself on guitar and an orchestra conducted by Lee Holdridge. Well, from John Denver to Giuseppe Torelli, I think. Yes, it's Winston Marsalis, accompanied by the English Chamber Orchestra under Anthony Newman, coming up with Torelli's Sinfonia con Tromba in B.

One doesn't necessarily think of brass music as beautiful, but that certainly was. Torelli's Sinfonia con Tromba in D, played for us by Wynton Marsalis, accompanied by the English Chamber Orchestra under Anthony Newman.

Hetty Kate, backed by a really interesting string trio, two guitars and a double bass. And together with Hetty Kate, they produced a song which has been popular since it was written way back in 1921. There'll be some changes made. And the changes are, in fact, we're going off air in just a few seconds. To allow John Barnes to take over and present, quite frankly, what is some of the finest Russian music in the course of Concert Hall this afternoon. I'm Bill Watts, thanking you for listening and looking forward to you joining me again next week. Certainly, please do so if you've enjoyed today's program. Until then, keep well and enjoy life. Goodbye now.

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1: Scots Church Melbourne and the Organ Music Society of Victoria present Samuel Giddy, music director at St Mark's Darling Point and organ teacher at the Sydney Conservatorium Open School. His performance is at 1 p.m. on Wednesday the 2nd of September at Scots Church, corner of Russell and Collins Streets, Melbourne. 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

Well, a very good afternoon to you from John Barnes on this very sunny day in Melbourne town. Well, Russian composers provide this afternoon's entertainment, and among the more substantial works are a piano concerto by Metner, a symphony by Pavlova, and a violin concerto by Prokofiev. It was in 1876 that Tchaikovsky composed March Slav, or in English, Slavonic March, and he based it on Russian and Serbian anthems. Sir Charles Mackerras conducts the London Philharmonic Orchestra.

Well, Concert Hall today opened with the Slavonic March by Tchaikovsky. And the people did march very exuberantly, didn't they? That performance was by the London Philharmonic Orchestra. The conductor was Sir Charles Mackerras. Nikolai Rimsky-Korsakov completed the opera The Tale of the Tsar Sultan in 1900. Following a Pushkin story, it's based on the tribulations endured by the Tsar and his son Gwydion to rescue the Tsarina from her jealous sisters, and also Gwydion's ultimately successful pursuit of a beautiful princess. Well, I hope that summary is succinct enough for you. We're just going to hear a suite from the full score, which comprises introductions to various scenes in the opera and is played by the Moscow Radio Symphony Orchestra. The conductor is Konstantin Ivanov.

0: And that was a suite from the opera The Tale of Tsar Sultan, music by Nikolai Rimsky-Korsakov. And the performance came from the Moscow Radio Symphony Orchestra. The conductor was Konstantin Ivanov. And very soon we'll be hearing a piano concerto.
1: Join Nicholas and his team upstairs at 399 Belmore Road, Borwen, and discover live seafood, delicious lunches, elegant dinners, takeaway meals, and banquet dining. Enjoy some of Melbourne's finest Cantonese favourites and authentic spicy Szechuan dishes. 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Eastern Bell Chinese Restaurant, a proud sponsor of 3MBS Melbourne.
0: Nikolai Metner completed the first of his three piano concertos in 1918. A one-movement work, it comprises a substantial sonata allegro opening, followed by a theme and nine variations, and a finale marked coda. Well, those who know the Brahms second B-flat concerto may be interested that I've read that Metner's main theme is the exact inversion of the opening of the Brahms concerto. There's a little bit of trivia for you. Jeffrey Tozer is the soloist, with Naomi Yerby conducting the London Philharmonic Orchestra in the Piano Concerto No. 1 in C minor by Metner.

0: A very quiet ending to the Piano Concerto No. 1 in C minor by Nikolai Medtner. In that performance, the London Philharmonic Orchestra was conducted by Naomi Yevy, and Jeffrey Tozer was the piano soloist. And speaking of pianos...
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0: Moscow-educated Alla Pavlova has lived in America since 1900. About her Sixth Symphony, she said that there is no specific program, but it represents life filled with endless energy and creativity and a synthesis of joy and sorrow. The first movement has three themes, the second of which, the slow one, appears in various forms in each of the four movements. The Symphony No. 6 in G minor by Alla Pavlova is played by the Tchaikovsky Symphony Orchestra under the Belgian conductor Patrick Baton. An appropriate surname for a conductor, isn't it?

Well, that was the Symphony No. 6 in the key of G minor by the contemporary composer Alla Pavlova, educated in Moscow but now a resident of the United States of America. Pardon me. And that performance came from the Tchaikovsky Symphony Orchestra, and the conductor was Patrick Baton. Well, very soon we'll be hearing something much shorter than that symphony, which was quite long, wasn't it? A bit of the Tchaikovsky, played by the Tchaikovsky Orchestra, but rather Tchaikovsky in length.

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1: And today's program is all Russian. Well, writing about Anatol Liadov, David Garrett said that his problem was indolence, which is why he didn't compose. When I say his problem, I mean the composer, not David Garrett. which was why Liadov didn't compose any substantial music, but very perfect and delightful miniatures, including his suite of 8 Russian folk songs we'll hear played by the Tasmanian Symphony Orchestra, conducted by Shalom Ronli Riklis.

0: A setting of eight Russian folk songs by the Russian composer Anatol Liadov. And that performance was by the Tasmanian Symphony Orchestra. The conductor was Shalom Ronli Riklis.
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0: Sergei Prokofiev wrote the second of his two violin concertos in 1935. The first of the three movements contains what one writer suggests are two memorable tunes with rippling solo passage work. The central slow movement is followed by what's been described as a finale sounding like a slightly tipsy waltz with Spanish undertones. Violinist Gil Shaham and the London Symphony Orchestra under Andre Previn bring us the Violin Concerto No. 2 in G minor by Prokofiev.

0: The Violin Concerto No. 2 in the key of G minor by Sergei Prokofiev. That performance was by Gil Shaham, the violinist, with Andrei Priben conducting the London Symphony Orchestra. And very soon we'll be off to Turkey.
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0: Mikhail Ippolitov Ivanov was fascinated by the folk music of the Turkish people and nearby areas, and incorporated some of this music in his scores, including his Turkish Fragments of 1930. It comprises Caravan, At Rest, Night, and Festival. Arthur Fagan's in charge of the Ukraine National Symphony Orchestra, as we hear Ippolitov Ivanov's Turkish Fragments.

Arthur Fagan conducted the Ukraine National Symphony Orchestra in Turkish Fragments by Mikhail Ippolitov Ivanov. Well, we started this program this afternoon with Tchaikovsky, so he's back again.

Victoria Postnikova played that Mazurka de Salon by Tchaikovsky, bringing to an end today's edition of Concert Hall. Well, tomorrow's edition with John Cleghorn includes an overture by Balakirev, a setting of the Mass by Mozart, an orchestral suite by Bach, an oboe concerto by Dittersdorf, another concerto, this time for piano, and a more update in time, as it were, The Romantic Era by Sergei Bortkovich, Ukrainian-born. John's programme also includes a Welsh Rhapsody by Edward German, and we'll finish with the Symphony No. 2 by Brahms. Concert Hall tomorrow afternoon with John Cleghorn, but we don't have to wait for very long to hear John Cleghorn on air, because he's filling in for Nikki Gilderdale this afternoon, very, very soon indeed, with Intermezzo, so stay tuned. Well, I hope you've enjoyed the music we've listened to in the last 3 hours. I look forward to your company next Tuesday. It's cheerio now from John Barnes.

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1: And so it's time for Intermezzo, and the programme prepared for us by Nikki Gildedale and presented by me, John Cleghorn. If I look at the screen in front of me, it says that it's currently 18 degrees here in Abbotsford and sunny. But if I look out the window, I can see that it's not. It may be 80 degrees, but it's certainly not sunny. I'd say cloudy and breezy here in Abbotsford. Nikki, I know, is very keen on British light music, and she begins with some. Philip Lane and his work called Prestbury Park, which is an impression of the Cheltenham racecourse. Gavin Sutherland is conducting the Royal Ballet Sinfonia. So here we go, Prestbury Park by Philip Lane.

Prestbury Park by Philip Lane was performed by the Royal Ballet Sinfonia. Turning now to the music of Miriam Hyde, Australian composer and pianist born in Adelaide in 1913. She was a poet as well as a musician. Here's the first movement of her trio for flute, clarinet and piano in G major. Music of Miriam Hyde.

The first movement of the trio for flute, clarinet and piano in G major by Miriam Hyde. Music now of Morten Lauritsen. A setting of the words "Shore on this shining night," well known as well in the setting by Samuel Barber. Their reflection on human loneliness and the need for kindness. In this setting we hear Craig Heller-Johnson conducting the group Conspirare. Shore on this shining night by Morten Lauritsen.

Serenata Andaluza by Manuel de Falla. The pianist was Miguel Baselga. Here's some music of Beethoven.

We've just heard the final movement of the Symphony No. 6 in F major by Beethoven, known generally as the Pastoral. The Berlin Philharmonic, Claudio Abbado. And now, three very different contemplations of the word nightingale.

So, three very different contemplations of the word nightingale. First of all, the popular song A Nightingale Sang in Berkeley Square by Manning Sherwin. After that, the nightingale song from the opera The Love of the Nightingale by Richard Mills. That's an opera which was premiered in 2007. The soloist in that song from the opera was Emma Matthews. And after that, the final movement of the Organ Concerto No. 13 in F major by Handel. And it has the nickname The Cuckoo and the Nightingale. The organist was Simon Preston, while Trevor Pinnock was conducting the English concert. And now, music of Erik Satie, as arranged by Claude Debussy.

Gymnopédie by Eric Satie. It was orchestrated by Claude Debussy, and it's said that he'd orchestrated the work in order to help Eric Satie out of some financial difficulty. So good on Debussy. That work is celebrated for its slow and peaceful melody. Turning now to the music of another Frenchman, in this case Maurice Ravel, and it's a movement of his piano concerto in G major.

Music of Maurice Ravel. It was the second movement of his piano concerto in G major. The pianist, Marta Agarich, the Berlin Philharmonic conductor, Claudio Abbado. Well, now, a change of atmosphere. I thought at first that it was a joke because the composer is given as Joe Green. Now, Joe Green is perhaps referred to Giuseppe Verdi, but no, Joe Green was born Joseph Arthur Green, and he's an American gospel and soul singer, and he's singing something called Xylophonia. Well, I'm sure you know more about it than I do, but there we are, Joseph Arthur Green, known generally as Joe Green, and this music has been arranged by Howard Snell.

Well, there we have it. Music of Joe Green as arranged by Howard Snell, simply called Xylophonia. And it was played by the Xylophone Jazz Trio, somewhat appropriately, I dare say. Music now of a Norwegian composer, Johannes Hansen. He was a composer and bandmaster, and this work celebrates the beautiful Valdres region in Norway. It's a march, and it's played by the Boston Pops under the direction of Arthur Fiedler. Music of Johannes Hansen.

The Valdre March by Johannes Hansens was played by the Boston Pops under the direction of Arthur Fiedler. Music now of Gerald Finzi.

Two of Five Bagatelles by Gerald Finzi, James Cryer, piano, John Bradbury, clarinet. Here's a music of another English composer of much the same era, Roger Quilter.

Merry Pranks and Country Dance from the As You Like It suite by Roger Quilter. Adrian Lieper was conducting the Czechoslovak Radio Symphony Orchestra. Time for the forecast. Wednesday, the 19th of August, tomorrow. Temperature range, very narrow really,

The final movement of the Concertina for Bassoon by Peter Hope. The soloist, Graham Salvage, and the Royal Ballet Symphony was under the direction of Gavin Sutherland.

0: Erbarmadich from the St. Matthew Passion of Johann Sebastian Bach. The mezzo-soprano was Sally-Ann Russell, while Anthony Walker was conducting the orchestra of the Antipodes. Well, Carlos del Cueto has already made his mark as both a conductor and public speaker since moving to Melbourne 3 years ago. He's worked with professional and amateur ensembles, given pre-concert talks for the MSO, and even presented 3MBS Daybreak programme. How about that? Carlos is conducting Stonington Symphony's next concert, Sea, Myth and Memory. He spoke to Sue Kaufman about the qualities he draws on and draws out as a conductor and shares his extraordinary diverse musical interests, which include accompanying devotional Indian chants on the tabla.
1: Carlos del Cueto, welcome to 3MBS Melbourne.
2: Thank you so much.
1: Carlos, you'll be conducting the Stonington Symphony in their next performance, which is called Sea, Myth and Memory. Can you tell us a little bit about what is on the program for that concert and how, why you chose those works?
2: The idea for this program started with the first piece we chose, which is the piece we're going to play after the interval, which is the the very famous Pictures at an Exhibition, Mark Buzorski, in the Ravel orchestration. And so then I wanted to build a program all of music that was trying to capture something visual or story-wise, right? So we floated out a few different ideas were floated around, from the Pastoral Symphony to other things. Anyway, actually, we were going to do the 4C interludes, which was a suggestion from the leader of the orchestra, the great Ash Wood. And we were going to do a piece by Margaret Sutherland, but we couldn't find a way to get the music. So in the end, I asked the orchestra if they would be kind enough to agree to play Pojola's Daughter by Sibelius, which is a piece that almost no one plays. And in the first rehearsal, I asked who had played it before, and no one has in the orchestra. So it's a treat for everyone. So that's kind of how it came about. All pieces that have a visual or a story component to them.
1: It's exciting that that one is brand new for the orchestra. Do you find when you're presenting a concert that there are very many works that are new to you as well?
2: It really varies. Sometimes I've conducted everything before. The last concert I conducted, the first half was new to me. We did a piece by what's her name? Louise Fahonk, a composer that I've never really studied or conducted before. So yeah, it happens that some really new things come up. Not the case here, but it does happen.
1: You began conducting at 19, which is very young. Mm. The maestro of the MSO came up through the ranks as a flautist, and this is probably the more normal trajectory. Were you a born leader? How was it that you started conducting so very young?
2: It's a good question. Some would describe me as a born leader, but that does not mean at all that I was a good conductor at 19, or even a born conductor. I didn't really conduct an orchestra until much later, but I started conducting small ensembles when I was 19. And I realized that I needed to do a lot of work before I was able to stand in front of an orchestra. So actually, it would have been, 2002. It was a good 5 years between when I started conducting, some good stuff, but, small, and when I conducted my first orchestra. So during that time, I spent a lot of time studying music and studying conducting. Like, I'm a pianist by trade, so I spent a lot of time at the piano trying to understand music better. So 19 is very young to conduct orchestras. I'm not sure. I mean, it's great that some people get a chance, but you're usually not ready.
1: I'm very curious about the diverse musical interests that you've shown. And Baroque opera, Gilbert and Sullivan, contemporary works, traditional opera. Mm. But the one that really intrigues me most of all is that you accompany devotional Indian chants on the tabla. Mm. Tell us about that.
2: I have been a meditator since I was 15 years old, and where I, the meditation path that I came across and that I sort of adopted, there's a lot of chanting going on there, and Indian drumming and Indian music are just incredible. So all the music there is based on classical Indian music, and I was really drawn to this universe, this musical universe, which is so different than the Western one. So I've studied raga, and I studied tabla, as you said, and That's how that came about. A lot of that music is improvised, right? So it's a very different mindset than Western music. I mean, I'm by no means a classical Indian performer, but for devotional music, which is considered light music, I can hold my own on the drums. Yeah.
1: Well, I'll be very curious to see how that approach informs your classical music conducting. But all the very best, Carlos, for your next concert.
2: Thank you very much. And yeah, come and hear it, especially if you've not heard Pojola's Daughter before. It's a real masterpiece by Sibelius, and we don't hear it enough.
1: Thank you.
2: Thank you so much.
0: Sue Kaufman was speaking with Carlos Del Cueto, who will be conducting Stonington Symphony's next concert, Sea, Myth and Memory, on the 30th of August at the Malvern Town Hall. 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For more information and tickets, go to Humanitik's website and search for Sea, Myth and Memory. 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
0: Music now of Henry Purcell.

A New Ground in E Minor by Henry Purcell was played by Elizabeth Anderson. It's now 17 minutes to six. A piece of music by Willard Palmer simply called Ragtime.

Ragtime by Willard Palmer. It was played by Elizabeth Anderson harpsichord, Kylie Davis double bass, and Danny Fisher drums. Here's some music of Schubert.

0: The finale of the piano quintet in A major, known as The Trout by Franz Schubert. The performers, David Campbell double bass, Jacqueline Cronin viola, with the Seraphim Trio. It's now 6:08.
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The second movement of the Symphony No. 101 in D major, known as The Clock, by Franz Joseph Haydn. Nicholas Annenkohl was conducting the Royal Concertgebouw Orchestra.

music of Louis Gauchoc, American composer and pianist, playing his Caprice Espagnole were Alan Marks and Noreen Barrett. Here's music of another American, though of a different era.

0: the overture to On the Town, which was a musical dating from 1944, with music composed by Leonard Bernstein. It was Leonard Bernstein himself who was conducting the New York Philharmonic Orchestra in that recording of the overture.
1: Intermezzo is proudly sponsored by Heidelberg Symphony Orchestra, offering an exceptional series of concerts in 2026. Guest soloists will include Roman Ponomariov, horn, Jack Schiller, bassoon, Sulke Yu, violin, and Wang Pham, piano. Our annual educational children's concerts, to be held in July, will feature Peter and the Wolf. 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
0: And now, music of John Rutter, composer, conductor, born in 1945. This is his wedding canticle, which is based on Psalm 128, "Blessed are they that fear the Lord." We hear the Clare College Choir under the direction of Timothy Brown.

Wedding Canticle by John Rutter. The performers, Daniel Palethorpe flute, Stuart French guitar, the Clare College Choir, conductor Timothy Brown. Here's music of the Polish composer Henryk Wieniawski.

The final movement of the Violin Concerto No. 2 in D minor by Henrik Wieniawski. The soloist, Yitzhak Perlman. Daniel Barenboim was conducting Orchestre de Paris. Here's some Shostakovich, or at least Shostakovich in arrangement.

The last two movements of Jazz Suite No. 2 by Dmitri Shostakovich, as arranged by Christoph Enzel. It's now 6:30. And we've got music of another Russian here, but a Russian from an earlier era, Mikhail Glinka, often regarded as the foundation figure in Russian classical music. He had great influence on others, especially those known as the Five. Nocturne in E-flat by Mikhail Glinka.

Nocturne in E-flat major by Mikhail Glinka. Elizabeth Heinen was playing the harp. And now to Dvořák's well-known aria from Rusalka, Song to the Moon.

The Song to the Moon from Rusalka by Dvořák. Tobias Ringborg was conducting the Aarhus Symphony Orchestra. Now some piano music of Robert Schumann.

The Arbeg Variations Opus 1 of Robert Schumann. The pianist was Yevgeny Kissin. And now Manuel de Falla, La Vida Breve, Spanish Dance, number 1.

Spanish Dance No. 1, La Vida Breve by Manuel de Falla. Eric Kunzel was conducting the Cincinnati Pops. Another dance now, but this time by Ferdinand Erol.

Music of Ferdinand Ehrold, as arranged by John Lanchbury. The finale of La Fille Malgarde. And to finish, just a little bit of Lumbye, Hans Christian Lumbye, the Strauss of the North.

0: afraid that's all, folks. Stay tuned for The Talent on 3MBS. This is John Cleghorn wishing you well and looking forward to being with you tomorrow on my own program on Wednesday afternoon.
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0: Good evening and welcome to the third episode of The Talent Season 2. My name is Kyla Matsura-Miller and I am the host of this live-to-air performance series for emerging musicians right here on 3MBS Melbourne. Each week, we lucky listeners get to enjoy performances by two up-and-coming musicians, followed by invaluable feedback from our mentors who are all industry professionals in the performing arts. After 10 weeks, our mentors have the somewhat painful task of whittling down 20 incredible performers to just three finalists who will return to battle it out and one will emerge victorious. We also want to know who your favourite performer is for our audience award, so throughout the series, we invite you to get online at thetalent3mbs.com to cast your vote. You can also keep up to date on The Talent on Facebook and Instagram to get an inside look into what goes on behind the scenes. And now to say hello to our season's mentor, Kevin Tamanini. You've just been on holiday. Tell us about it.
1: Oops. Pled guilty.
0: We missed you last week.
1: I'm so sorry. I missed being here. I listened to the episode. I have to say I took the time to listen to the two fantastic.
0: And where did you go, Kevin?
1: I went to see the pandas in Chengdu, China. And have a hot pot and finished with a weekend in Bangkok to see some friends and cuddled some capybaras. So it was a very nature-oriented
0: weekend.
1: That
0: is so cute. And I'm very, very jealous.
1: It was very nice,
0: I have to say.
1: Was
0: it nice and warm?
1: Yes. And I didn't gain actually too much weight, which I'm very surprised considering
0: how much hot pot you managed to consume. Oh,
1: way too many. It was delicious.
0: Doesn't count on holiday. Doesn't count.
1: Apparently it doesn't.
0: Glad you enjoyed yourself.
1: Thank you very much.
0: It's my pleasure now to welcome our guest mentor for this evening, pianist Julia Hastings. Pianist Julia Hastings is a Melbourne-based soloist, collaborative artist and chamber musician. After graduating with first-class honours in piano performance from the University of Melbourne's Conservatorium of Music, where she studied under Anna Goldsworthy and Ronald Farren Price, she undertook further study at the Australian National Academy of Music. While at ANAM, Julia was fortunate to have honed her performance skills under the guidance of internationally acclaimed mentors and conductors, and since graduating, she has carved out a successful career as a professional musician, writer, and actor. Her first work for theatre, Fame, Fortune and Lies, explored the life and music of Australian concert pianist Eileen Joyce and played nationally to critical acclaim. Julia is also a passionate educator, a Stedford adjudicator and tertiary tutor. She holds a Master of Teaching Secondary and is currently Assistant Director of Music at Baldwin High School, where she enjoys teaching both piano performance and classroom music. She was also my fellow student at ANAM. We sort of overlapped for about a year, didn't we, Julia?
2: We did. And yes. It's nice to be back and see you again, Kyla.
0: It's nice to see you too. So tell me, have you been on The Talent before, Julia?
2: I have. I was just reminiscing before. It's been many, many years. But I think back when The Talent was a brand new little baby of 3MBS and I was at uni.
0: You were a contestant
2: I was a contestant on The Talent.
0: Do you remember what you played?
2: I do. I played Tchaikovsky's Dunker.
0: Mm-hmm.
2: And something else.
0: Were you nervous?
2: Of course I was nervous. Absolutely. I think it's one of the most unusual sensations to be giving a live performance in a soundproof studio where you can't see anyone. And you don't get that energy from the audience that you would in a concert hall and that feedback for the adrenaline. But you know that they're out there somewhere listening to you. And I found that quite intimidating at the time.
0: And now you've also come back as a mentor as well, yes?
2: Yes, I have.
0: So you've been on both sides of the screen.
2: I have, and it's a pleasure to be here listening to young musicians and to hear the amazing things that they're going to perform for us tonight.
0: It's really wonderful to have you, Julia. I'd love to know, actually, what do you look for when you listen to performers in this capacity?
2: I think that it can be very easy to be swayed by how difficult the repertoire is sometimes, especially out in a sort of competition setting. People will come along and play something very fast and very flashy and try to wow you. But for me, it's really about how authentically and how well prepared and nuanced is the presentation of whatever it is that that person is presenting.
0: Well, it's a pleasure to have you both here, Kevin and Julia. And we'll hear from you after each of our performers tonight. Okay, It's time to get this show on the road with our first contestant, pianist Martin Marr. Martin is a 13-year-old pianist who began his musical journey at the age of 7. Since then, he has won numerous awards at local Stedfords, placed 3rd in Pole Music A, and completed his LMAS this year. Congrats to you, Martin. Last year, he competed in the inaugural Australian National Piano Competition for Children in Brisbane. Martin enjoys performing technically demanding pieces and also loves maths and sport. Martin's repertoire tonight features Etude Opus 39 No. 6 entitled Little Red Riding Hood, composed by Sergei Rachmaninoff, followed by Chopin's Rondo in C minor Opus 1. Live from the Lady Marigold Sally Performance Studio, please welcome pianist Martin Marr.

0: You're listening to The Talent on 3MBS Melbourne. We've just heard pianist Martin Marr with a program featuring Etude No. 39, No. 6, Little Red Riding Hood, composed by Sergei Rachmaninoff, followed by Chopin's Rondo in C minor, Opus 1. Martin will join us in the studio shortly.
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0: Welcome back to The Talent. Pianist Martin Marr has now joined us in the studio. Martin, thank you for your beautiful performance.
4: Thank you for having me today.
0: Martin, how did you get started playing the piano?
4: So I started when I was 7 years old in grade one. Mm-hmm. And from there, I've really progressed technically, and I've played various composers and mm-hmm. I've explored over different genres as
0: mm-hmm,
4: well.
0: Mm-hmm. I wanted to know, Martin, do you have a dream piece that you'd love to play one day? Something?
4: When I'm older, I want to play more like Chopin or Rachmaninoff, because I like technically demanding pieces.
0: Yeah.
4: So maybe the Rachmaninoff Piano Concerto No. 2 could be suitable for me.
0: Yeah, beautiful. And we were talking just before, you're also a basketball player, is that right?
4: Yep.
0: You really careful about that?
4: Yeah.
0: Yeah, I'd imagine so.
5: Watch out for those fingers.
0: Yeah, exactly. I don't think basketball and piano really mix, but if you're able to make it work, then all the power to you. Hey, I'd love to know, Kevin and Julia, how old are you again, Martin?
4: 13.
0: 13. When you were 13 years old, what was your dream piece to play?
5: You asked me 12 before and 12, I was prepared. I think it was probably the same. I had a recording of my teacher playing Chopin's Scherzo No. 2 that played on repeat and repeat when CD players were still a thing in people's houses. Mm. And I was just convinced that the triplets at the opening sounded like this little frog coming out to play.

0: Thought it was so cute, but the rest was so dramatic.
1: Oh, I love it. How about you, Kevin?
2: It hasn't changed, actually, because I'm still 13 years old. So you're asking me about what I want to play now, basically?
1: Yeah. Please, tell us.
2: Bartok First Piano Concerto.
1: Wow. What drew you to it?
2: Pardon?
1: What drew you to...
2: Just listening to it, especially the second and third movement, the second movement, the fact of not using the strings, using mainly percussions and woodwinds. Mm-hmm. I found it like absolutely terrifying, but electrifying and terrifying at the same moment. And the beginning of the third movement with mm-hmm. this percussion starting, dum, bum, bum, bum, bum, bum, bum, mm-hmm. I was like...
1: Yeah, every musician remembers the piece of music that sets them on fire when they're kids. Mm-hmm. Yeah.
2: And it hasn't changed.
1: And actually, it never changes. It really never changes. Yeah. All right. Well, why don't we get cracking with some feedback? Let's start with you, Kevin. What were your thoughts on Martin's performance tonight?
2: Hey, Martin, first of all, congratulations. You've been playing the piano for 7 years now or something? 8 years?
3: Six.
2: 6 years and you play like that?
3: Thank you.
2: Wow. Wow, really? How many hours do you practice a day? Like, do you go to school or what do you do?
3: I practice around like 1.5 to 2 hours a day.
2: That's it?
1: And he's economical with his time. Amazing.
2: That's it? Seriously? Oh my God. We're definitely not equal against the task. Congratulations on the whole program. Really, like technical abilities. I mean, recommended off two. Go right now for it. You can play it. If you can play that like this, shouldn't be a problem. Tell me a bit about your perception of this Rachmaninoff etude, because literally you listen to 15 different recordings, you hear 15 different things. So I would like to know what you think of it.
3: So this one's like nicknamed Little Red Riding Hood. Mm-hmm. So I think it's like the piece is like really dramatic, since like, and then like it's going to sound like you want to like portray like the wolf like chasing Little Red Riding Hood through the forest and like making all these like swerves and like, so like that'd be like all the dynamic changes.
2: Yes, yes. Mm. For me personally, I thought it was actually wheeling off too quick at the beginning. I think it would probably actually help you to go a teeny tiny bit slower to have a bit more finger clarity in the first and the last part. And when you have the Poco Meno Mosso in the middle part, where it's actually really this chase that you have from the wolf, do not start accelerating too early. Because otherwise, we miss a bit the point when you arrive at the presto. The presto, weirdly enough, and I take that as a compliment as well, for me was a bit too quick. And we lacked a tiny bit of the rhythmical impact of it, of having that, and it suddenly became, for me at least, a bit blurry. So I would probably counsel to, but you are 13, so you have actually the energy. You don't have it later on, you'll see. Just maybe to see how you can restructure a bit the piece to have something that works tempo-wise.
3: Okay.
2: Yeah. Rondo, I really enjoyed it, and but a bit the same thing actually with the tempo and the clarity. I think maybe it's a studio thing and maybe it's a piano thing. I don't know. The dynamic range could go way farther, especially in to find a bit of lightness in the demi-semi quavers that you have in the middle. It tended to be a tiny bit too heavy, but come on, we're talking about details, and considering 6 years of piano, I bow down and call you master, seriously. What made you choose these two pieces?
3: I wanted to have like a contrast between my pieces.
2: Yeah.
3: And I think like the really energetic like Rachmaninoff really contrasts towards like the more playful Rondo.
2: Yes. Yeah. Good choice. Congratulations.
1: Let's pass over now.
0: Yeah. Well, again, I echo those congratulations. That's a huge achievement with what seems like a very small amount of practice each day over only a few years.
1: It is economical.
0: That's what I was thinking. I hope my students get those same ideas about practice. So well done, Martin. I really liked hearing you describe the swift darts and turns of the wolf going through the forest. And I think that's a really great starting point for your story building in this piece. I wondered, is there anywhere in the piece where you can hear Little Red Riding Hood herself? Or is it just the wolf?
3: I think, like, it's like you get, like, that image of, like, the wolf chasing her, like, through a, like, dark forest. Mm-hmm. And then, like, in the end, like, it sounds like she's lost the wolf, but then, like, it's at the very last moment, like, it sounds like the wolf has came back again and echoes with that starting phrase.
0: Yes, we had that little bit of hope. Well, what I was wondering as you build your performance of this piece is if you might find more places that do feel just like Little Red Riding Hood herself, doing the running, doing the darting away. And something that's challenging about all these characters in a piece is swapping between them really swiftly, because you've got the energy of the wolf chasing, and then you've got to calm your body so that you can find that really little leggero in the piano right at the start to capture those little darting feet as well, running away from the wolf. So I think that's something that you could build, a bit like Kevin talking about the range of your dynamics, something to think about building across your playing to really dive into the absolute pianissimos and find the really, really special pure sound, especially in some of Chopin's melodies as well.
1: Fantastic. Well, Martin, I'd love to know, is there anybody that you would like to thank tonight before we wrap up?
3: I'd like to thank my parents and my piano teacher.
1: Beautiful. Anything else? Or is that all from the Martin Ma from tonight?
3: That's all.
1: Well, thank you very much for joining us on The Talent.
3: Thank you.
1: And just a reminder to our listeners that voting is open for our audience award at 3mbs.org.au. If you want to hear this episode again, you can find The Talent podcast on iTunes or on your favourite podcast app. Don't forget to subscribe to hear all the episodes from this season at a time that suits you. Okay, it's now time for our second performer for tonight, pianist Derek Way. Derek Way is a 16-year-old music scholar at Camberwell Grammar School. He learned piano under the instruction of concert pianist Dr. Boris Guslitzers from 2019 to 2023, then from 2023 to the present under the tutelage of Steinway artist Rita Reichman. Derek is highly accomplished on two instruments, piano and double bass, achieving A-mus in piano when he was in year 5 and L-mus on both instruments in year 8. Derek has performed as a young pianist at Carnegie Hall, New York, and the Mozarteum in Salzburg. His program tonight features Schubert's Impromptu, Opus 142, No. 3, followed by Liszt's Liebestraum, No. 3. Performing live from the Lady Marigold Sally Performance Studio, pianist Derek Way.

0: You're listening to The Talent on 3MBS Melbourne. That was pianist Derek Way performing a program featuring Schubert's Impromptu, Opus 142, number 3, followed by Liebestraum, number 3, composed by Liszt. Derek will join us in the studio in just a moment.
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0: Welcome back to The Talent. We are now in the studio with pianist Derek Way. Bravo. How are you feeling after that?
3: I'm feeling relieved that it's over, but I also feel happy. I feel happy.
0: I understand, Derek, that you were here as a contestant on Double Bass. Was it last year, the year before?
3: It was season 2 of 2024.
0: Yeah. Was it a different experience coming here and playing piano?
3: Well, I think it was actually a totally different experience.
0: Tell us more.
3: As a bassist, especially when you're playing with a pianist, you feel like there's just that extra layer of security, and also just like someone's there to play with you. Whereas this time, obviously, it's just myself. Obviously, I was trying to have a stroll around in the building, just trying to handle my nerves a bit. But I think I did pretty well in there. I was pretty happy with it. Yeah, but
0: that really is what counts. Yeah. You know, whether we as performers feel happy with what we did. Yeah. I wanted to ask you, actually, do you find that your double bass playing informs your piano playing and vice versa?
3: Well, in a way, I feel like there is a strong connection. Mm-hmm. I think as a bass player, it really made me realize how important the bass is in a piano sort of aspect. Because obviously I play in the bass section in various different orchestras. Firstly, just obviously at Campbell Grammar School, I'm in multiple ensembles. I'm also in, I also was part of the 2025 and 6 Australian Youth Orchestra. And so just my experience that I gained from there was that the bass really has a big impact.
0: A driving force. They're the engine of the orchestra, aren't they?
3: Yeah. And so I try to carry that sort of thinking into my piano playing, whereas where the bass does really set not only the mood, but also just the tone of the piece. And I think it does really inform my piano playing.
0: And it's been a little bit of a thread this episode. What's a dream piece for you to play on piano?
3: A dream piece to play for piano? There's so much pieces for piano. It's actually not originally written for piano, but the transcription of Tchaikovsky's Pas de Deux from the Nutcracker, just the virtuosity of just like those runs and arpeggios, but also just that simple G major scale going down, how Tchaikovsky created such a romantic, but also such a dramatic, just feeling just on one single scale, and sort of amazes me. And sort of when I look at the piano transcription, I'm like, wow, this is really hard. But because I love it so much, I think it'll be worth a try for me in the future.
0: Well, there you go. And you know, for those listening at home, Derek said Tchaikovsky Pas de Deux, and all the pianists in the room just went, yes. that piece. Okay. But, well, why don't we start with some feedback from Julia this time?
4: Absolutely. Well, first of all, congratulations, Derek.
3: Thank you.
4: That's a great program. I haven't actually heard that particular Schubert Impromptu before, but I really enjoyed listening to your performance of it tonight.
3: Thank you.
4: It struck me as being quite classical in style to begin with. There's something very simple about the opening Andante, a very generic, dare I call Schubert generic, sort of left-hand structure, and a very pure kind of melody. And that was something I wondered if you might explore leaning into a little bit more, kind of finding more of the really special sounds in the pianissimos that are in there. There are some quite directed contrasts in there and taking the time to bring that out and even just letting it breathe a little bit.
3: Oh, yeah, of course.
4: Which I know is no mean feat when you're on live radio with no audience in the studio giving you that sort of energy and feedback as well. But in saying that, I thought there were some lovely places, especially in that fifth variation towards the end, where we got a really nice sense of Schubert's sort of improvisatory character coming through. Speaking about your double bass playing and it being the driving force of an orchestra leading from below, what kind of practice approaches do you use for piano that help you to follow those ideas?
3: Well, there's so much ways to practice.
4: Of course.
3: If we're talking about maybe just if we're focusing on like the bass part of the piano, not really practicing, but I sort of record it. I just put my phone somewhere around the piano and sort of record different ways that I play the bass part of the piano. And sort of sometimes, you know, there's so much things you can tweak around. Maybe one big example that I changed in the bass was, well, I'm not going to say specific bar numbers, but that main peak section of the Liebestrum where I played the bass octave one octave below. And I'm not sure if everyone noticed it, but there was quite a few times where I played the bass part one octave below it's written. And I think just that the grumbly sound of the bass, it's really resonant and it really sort of just adds to that sort of dramatic character. And I experimented with that so much times. Like at home, I would just like do it over and over again, just maybe sometimes doing it as written and sometimes changing the bass a tiny bit or like changing the volume and sort of as well with my teacher, sort of think about what best suits the style.
4: That's a really great example of using your critical listening skills to really guide the interpretation. I wonder if sometimes as well you might consider performing, that's in inverted commas for those at home, the left hand as a solo piece. In its entirety, because I think that there is a lot to be gained, especially as a double bassist, and often I tell my students to think like a cellist as well. Some of them are playing cello as well, but because there is so much direction that comes from that left hand, whether it's a changing in a note of the harmony or whether it's from the actual bass of the chord that's there itself, and presenting it as the most expressive performance it could possibly be without the right hand there, I think it's some of the most valuable practice that we can do so that we don't end up following the right-hand melody all the time. Sometimes it's absolutely the thing to listen to.
3: I'll certainly look into that. Yeah.
4: Fantastic. I might pass over to Kevin.
5: To me? congratulations. Weirdly enough, I'm going to antagonize a bit all the other pianists. I like the fact for once that we didn't have an over-bombastic program and not a program where I'm like, can I actually play that myself, you know, like, because sometimes you have contestants coming with such ridiculously difficult pieces, and it was just nice to have a program where you're like, oh yes, it's public friendly as well somehow, you know, like, so thanks for that. And absolutely gorgeous music. I love both pieces so much. And I think you did a fantastic job. You did a fantastic job, especially for one thing. And I'm going to antagonize you now. In Schubert, the theme is written in cut common time. Why didn't you keep actually the cut common time the whole way throughout the piece? Because you went many times actually back in four beats per bar instead of two beats per bar. And I explain to me, walk me through. Is it something conscious or you just actually forgot about it? Which is okay. You know.
3: The time signature in Schubert. Four time. Let me have a quick...
5: We are in two beats per bar from the beginning until the end.
3: Yes. Well, That's a very good point, actually. It's a very good question. I sort of look at the overall sort of, like, the contour of the melody in a way, and I sort of, sometimes I tend to focus less on the time signature, and I focus more on, like, how could I make this melody the most beautiful sort of way I can phrase it. I guess in variation one, I have this sort of, like, cut common time sort of mentality. But I guess, for example, in variation three, I sort of, it sounds, because there's so much triplets in the bass, I feel like I go to more of like a 12-8 feeling, which I think is very normal. But I think that's also sort of based on me trying to
5: find the best. And I'm going to antagonize you a bit more. Yeah. If Schubert wanted a 12-8, he would have written it down.
3: Yeah, that's true. Yeah,
5: sorry, I tend to be a bit of an extremist with that, because I consider that if we go to a restaurant and if we order a supreme pizza, and if the waiter comes back with a margarita and says, like, "Oh, I feel a margarita is better," we would just tell the waiter, "It's like, hey, buddy, I actually ordered the supreme pizza. Give me my supreme pizza." If the composer doesn't change the time signature, it's our job to make it work for us, and not using our personal ego and feelings to say, like, "Yeah, but I feel it's better." It makes it more our job much more difficult.
3: Yeah.
5: I know, but unfortunately, that's just how it is. I would probably, if I were you, repractice it completely with, whether just conducting it and singing it, or at the piano as well, and playing it actually the whole way through in 2 beats per bar. You will see it will change completely as well the way you consider actually your musical phrase, and it will make it actually much easier as well. And I'll keep actually annoying you, and I'm so sorry. So to explain to the people listening, so in this Schubert variations, you have a theme followed by 5 variations. The theme is made in 2 parts, which are repeated both times. In some of the variations, he writes a specific repeat, and sometimes he just writes the repeat signs, and like, "Oh, just play 2 times the same thing." What were your choices with the repeats?
3: Oh, well, to be honest, it's more of a sort of timing thing. For me, especially because I'm under a time limit. Because I've played this piece for quite a while. I played it when I was 14. Mm-hmm. And then I had like a 2-year break in between.
5: Mm-hmm.
3: So obviously when I first started, I did all the repeats as written. And I think doing the repeats, it allows me to sort of sometimes create a contrast, but also sometimes just to state my idea just again for the repeat. In this specific performance, I did all the repeats in the theme, which is what mostly everyone does. It's mainly because of timing issues that I didn't repeat variation one, variation two.
5: Same thing for the few. It's funny because I had a friend who 2 years ago recorded actually Goldberg variations, and because of time on the album, she couldn't play actually all the repeats, and she was like, "Oh, so I play none of the repeats, and I played something else." And I said, "But you know, like, if you consider the whole structure of a piece, if you really zoom out of the structure, there are ways to find, like, in this case, why not playing only the first repeat and not the second? You know, like, it's just something to work on this piece and on in the future. Try to think, just to zoom out and to see how it looks like when you are actually farther away."
3: Yeah.
5: And that will help you in your future. Besides that, a gorgeous performance. Come on. Like, so really, it's just to go further.
0: Derek, is there anybody that you would like to thank tonight?
3: Well, I could be here for hours thanking everyone. I just like thanking people a lot. But I think the main people that I thank, firstly, obviously, just my mom, my parents, just, you know, all the support that they've given me ever since I started playing piano, which was when I was 5. Long story, but just, they always, they'll do anything for me to achieve my goals. My teacher, Rita, no doubt about that. She's lovely. She's so nice. And I think after learning from Rita, just sort of my approach to piano just sort of changed. Before I went to Rita, I was not too sure about my piano sort of career. After going there, I just, this is what I want to do.
0: Well, thank you very much for joining us on The Talent tonight.
3: Thank you. Thank you for your time.
0: And Kevin, Julia, thank you so much for sharing your comments and advice with tonight's performers. Our mentors for this evening, Kevin Tamanini and Julia Hastings. That brings us to the end of our third episode of Season 2 of The Talent. Don't forget to follow The Talent on Facebook and Instagram and head to 3mbs.org.au to vote for your favourite performer to win the Audience Award. The Talent has been made possible by the generous support of the Robert Zaltzer Foundation. The performances tonight were aired live from the Lady Marigold Saudi Performance Studio on our Kauai piano. The panel operator was Greg Matheson and sound engineer was Tom Heyman. And the producer for The Talent is Sarah Stancombe with assistance from Justine Milburn. My name is Kyla Matsuru-Miller. Tune in at the same time next week to hear more top performances on 3MBS Melbourne.

And let's go to the music. Tonight we're dealing with mainly composers who are older than Mozart, but ones that he either met or were influenced by. Sabatini, Gluck, J.C. Bach, the English Bach, and Boccherini. Beginning with Giovanni Battista Sabatini, he was born right on the cusp of between the 17th and 18th centuries in Milan. He was taught initially by his father. He became a church composer. He was a chapel master at Sant'Ambrogio Basilica, a Romanesque style of church right in the middle of Milan. Sabatini was also a composer in the instrumental and orchestral works and operas. And in fact, he almost could compete with Haydn. He had 78 symphonies compared with Haydn's 104. He's credited with the formation of the concert symphony, which leads us to Haydn and Mozart. Well, here is Sabatini's Symphony in D Minor with the Aradia Ensemble, a group from Toronto, conducted by Kevin Mellon.

The Aradia Ensemble, conducted by Kevin Mellon, with the Symphony in D minor by Giovanni Battista Sammartini. Now we go to one of his chamber works. It is quintet in G for three violins, viola and cello. And the recording I have here is a world premiere for that particular work. It dates from the composer's late maturity and is divided into three movements. And is one of six quintets in manuscript, all dating from the spring and summer of 1773. The CD booklet says, as far as we know at this point, the last works by Sammartini, which can be dated with certainty.

Sammartini's String Quartet in G, played by Ensemble 415, directed there by Chiara Boccini. And are you aware that 3MBS has a text line? Well, if you do, well, you're welcome to send us a text right now, commenting on the music or mentioning of some piece that you'd like to be played for you later this year or even the next year. It is 0485 011 1035, and we can read it as soon as you send it. Now we're coming forward in time to 1714, the birth of Christoph Willibald von Gluck. Also, one of his given names was Ritter as well. So 14 years after Sammartini. Gluck was innovative in opera composition with works such as Orfeo and Eurydice and Alceste. We have here tonight some ballet music from a different opera, Alessandro, The Loves of Alexandra and Roxana, played by Musica Antiqua Cologne, conducted by Reinhard Gergel, music of Christoph Willibald Ritter von Gluck.

0: ballet music from the opera by Gluck, Alessandro, The Loves and Life of Alexander and Roxana, played by Musica Antiqua Cologne, conducted by Reinhard Goebel.
1: As CEO of the National Theatre Melbourne, Rod Gilbert has built an impressive career in theatre management while continuing his passion as a drummer and singer. Hear the story behind his remarkable journey, along with the music that has inspired him, from Frank Sinatra and Oscar Peterson to Duke Ellington.
2: We are constantly creating pathways for students into the arts, be it, you know, into acting, drama or ballet. And those career pathways necessarily don't always end up in the arts. And a lot of people take that education and end up in amazing other jobs, as well as still having careers in the arts as well.
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0: And this is Mozart and Friends, Rod Watson with you. We'll go a bit further forward in time to Johann Christian Bach, the youngest son of Father Bach and Anna Magdalena. At age 19, he was in Bologna, and then went to Milan as cathedral organist, and then after becoming a Catholic, he went across to London and played the organ as a composer in the King's Theatre there. And he was also well known to Mozart, and Mozart had made a lot of musical friends in London. I've chosen for you tonight Bach, J.C. Bach's Sinfonia Concertante in A.

That piece of music featured the violinist Stefan Schat, cellist Joachim Fiedler, with the Musica Antiqua Cologne, conducted by Reinhard Goebel, with Sinfonia Concertante in A by Johann Christian Bach. Now we move forward a few more years, another 12 years actually, 1743, to the time of Luigi Boccherini, or as his full name is, Rodolfo Luigi Boccherini. Born in Lucca, 1743, he outlived Mozart by quite a bit. He was taught the cello by his father, but as happened in those days, the young people always went away, as they do nowadays. He went to Madrid, working for the Infante Luis Antonio of Spain. There's a story about that the King Charles III of Spain did not like a particular passage in a trio that Boccherini composed and ordered it deleted. Well, Boccherini's response was to double the length of that track and was immediately sacked. He went off with the Infanta to the central mountains of Spain and had quite a productive life there. Here is the cello concerto, of course cello being his main instrument, cello concerto number 3 in D by Boccherini, as arranged by Tom Korpman, who is also directing the Amsterdam Baroque Orchestra.

0: The Cello Concerto No. 3 in D by Luigi Boccherini, soloist Yo-Yo Ma and the Amsterdam Baroque Orchestra, directed by Tom Kortman, who made that arrangement.
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2: In 1933, Kurt Weill flees the Nazis, first to Paris, then to America's Broadway and Hollywood. And from his extraordinary The Seven Deadly Sins to Lady in the Dark and A Touch of Venus, and of course the moving September Song, you can't miss part two of A Short Story of Kurt Weill, Paris, Broadway and Hollywood. Friday Night Serenade, 8 o'clock, 3MBS Melbourne.
0: And Rod Watson with you with Mozart and Friends on 3MBS Digital. Well, we haven't had any Mozart tonight, and what I've chosen for you is some excerpts from the opera Don Giovanni, the introduction recitative from Act 1, the aria and trio also from Act 1, the duet from Act 1, La Ci Darm La Mono, with Don Giovanni and Zolina, and the sextet from Act 2.

0: Some excerpts from Act 1 and Act 2 of Mozart's Don Giovanni, finishing with a sextet from Act 2. Donna Anna was sung by Gillian Sullivan, Donna Elvira, Lisa Gustine, Zelina, Fiona Jones, Don Ottavio, David Hobson, Don Giovanni, Jeffrey Black, Leporello, Stephen Bennett, Mazzetto was Douglas McNichol, and Commendatore, the wonderful deep-voiced, right down in your boots, Donald Shanks, with the Australian Opera and Ballet Orchestra, conducted by Jorge Fischer.
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0: And James Clark is champing at the bit to come in about 7 minutes' time to present your jazz segment for tonight. Well, it's Mozart and Friends, so let's finish up with some Mozart. His Rondo in C with the Australian Chamber Orchestra.

Bringing Mozart and Friends to a conclusion tonight, the Rondo in C by Mozart, played by the Australian Chamber Orchestra, directed by Richard Tognetti. Judith Duncan will be along next week with more Mozart and Friends, composers including Hasse, Mutel, Kirchenberger, and C.P. Bach. And those first three names are not very common in the language of modern music. Let's hear them played. And if you are, of course, not a subscriber to 3MBS, but tune and enjoy the music, well, why not become a subscriber? 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Rod Watson, thank you for your company, and I'll see you in a fortnight's

And a very good evening. Welcome to 3MBS on 103.5. My name's James Clark. Thanks for joining us tonight on Jazz Rivers. And we just heard Cassandra Wilson there with a beautiful tune called Shall We Dance? And that was recorded back in 1988 with Mulgrew Miller on the piano, Lonnie Placco on the double bass, and Terry Lynn Carrigan on the drums. And what a great version of that tune it is. Let's move along now to something else. Here we go.

Yes, the unmistakable voice of Billie Holiday there, but it had to be you, and a recording from the Verve people, and what a terrific version it was too. Let's have a listen to something from Fats Waller now and his Rhythm. This is a disc I picked up recently, and it was one of those discs that Robert Parker put together back in the 80s. He did some wonderful work for the ABC, and got hold of a whole lot of original recordings, many of which were actually on 78s, and he remastered them and took out some noise and made them all sound that little bit more listenable. And this is a disc of Robert's. It's called Fats Waller in His Rhythm from 1934 to 1936, and we're going to hear the second track on the album, and it's called It's a Sin to Tell a Lie. It's Fats Waller.

0: a lie what I said.
1: Yes, what I said indeed. Fats Waller there and his rhythm, recorded somewhere between 1934 and 1936, and remastered there by Robert Parker back in the days of turning analogue into digital and doing a very fine job indeed. Let's move on to now something from Adelaide and from our good friends over there. Including the late Dave Dalwitz and his Good Time Jazz Orchestra. We're going to hear one of his original tunes, and it's called Paddington Girl. Here's Dave and the boys.

Yes, Dave Dowitz there and the Dave Dowitz Good Time Orchestra. That was recorded back in 1989. And the personnel in the band was Dave Dowitz, who was the arranger and the composition of that particular tune on the piano, Rossi Smith on the trumpet, Alan Duffield was the trumpet player, Derek Bentley on the trombone, Murray LaDuff was the alto and the clarinet player. Not too sure which one he played on that particular track, but Max Thomas played also alto or clarinet. Don Armstrong on the saxophone. Taz Brown was the clarinet player. Johnny Malpas on the banjo. Bob Wright on the tuba. And John Woodard's on the drums. So there we are. Paddington Girl, written by Dave Dowitz and recorded back there in 1989. Let's have a listen to some Benny Goodman now, and this is from an album called 16 Classic Performances from Benny Goodman, and this is a version of St. Louis Blues. I don't think I've ever heard a version of this particular band playing this tune, so let's have a listen to St. Louis Blues by Benny Goodman.

Yes, and deserved some very big applause indeed. That was the Benny Goodman Band going back to, let's have a look here, the 30th November 1937. What a great version of St. Louis Blues. There we are, the Benny Goodman Band. Something that is a little more... a little more modern, I suppose, and it takes us up to 1989. And this is a Maxine Sullivan. Now, Maxine Sullivan was a wonderful vocalist and worked with many a band over the years. If you have a copy of that great picture that was taken back in about 1957 or so of the great day in Harlem. You'll see Maxine Sullivan in the front row there with various other jazz identities. And it was coined at the time that Maxine Sullivan had about 200 songs up her sleeve at any time. So she remembered the words of 200 jazz tunes, and she could just pull them out at any time, which leaves a lot to be desired for the people of today. You see people getting up in front of bands, and the first thing they do is get their iPhones out and they read the words off the phone because they have no intention of retaining the words to the songs actually in their brains, which is very sad, really. But Maxine Sullivan was one of those vocalists who didn't just know a few songs, she knew a lot of songs, and she had 20, as I say, she had about 200 songs up her sleeve at any time. We're going to hear one of those, and here she is, Maxine Sullivan.

from 1989 there. That's Maxine Sullivan with the band at the time. We heard Lunas McLuhan on the piano. Jim Stack was the vibes player. Terry Peoples on the electric bass. And Bill Stowe on the drums there. And I Only Have Eyes For You. What a great singer Maxine Sullivan was. Let's go now to something from the Bob Menard, the infamous Bob Menard birthday parties, back to 2003 this time. We're going to hear a band that was put together by Graham Coyle, who's on the piano. Mike McQuaid is the alto saxophonist, Joe Stevenson on clarinet, Len Menard on the drums, my good self on the bass, and Andy Baylor on the guitar. And this is another one of Dave Dowitz's tunes, and it's called Cinderella Girl.

Yeah, from 2003, highlights of Bob Bernard's Jazz Party. And we heard Graham Coyle on the piano, Mike McQuaid on the alto saxophone, Joe Stevenson, Len Bernard, myself, and Andy Baylor on there with David Dowitz. This great tune, Cinderella Girl. Let's have a listen to something now from Bill Evans. And this will be great because anything that Bill Evans ever did was fantastic. And it's the great tune called Beautiful Love. Here's Bill Evans with Beautiful Love.

Yes, listen, that applause that I reckon was added in at the end. It doesn't sound natural to me, but there we are. You do anything you can to make yourself sound good back in the day. So there he is, Bill Evans, with a bit of added applause there at the end to make it sound live. And there it was, a great bit of tune there called A Beautiful Love, Bill Evans. And he had Chuck Israels with a great bass solo there, and Arnold Wise was the drummer. Arnold the Wise, as he was known. Let's move on now to one of our local talents called Andrew Nolte. Andrew Nolte has taken up where Peter Millie had left off, and the new Wireless is the name of the album, and it's the Andrew Nolte and his orchestra. And we're going to play something off that album now. Let's have a look and see what number track it is. It's track number 7, which is If I Had a Talking Picture of You. Here's Andrew Nolte and his band.

Yes, Andrew Nolte there and his band, the new Wireless, the album's called. It's Andrew Nolte's jazz orchestra. And we heard Robert Rizzo on the trumpet, Sean Nill on the other trumpet, Rob Moffat on the trombone, the banjo was Andrew Nolte himself, sousaphone by Aaron Richard, piano Buck Evans, who was over visiting from the USA at the time, apparently, and the drums was Benjamin Braithwaite. So there we are, a great example of old-time jazz presented by Andrew Nolte and his band. Let's have a listen to one of my favourite bass players, and that's Nikki Perreault. She's an Australian bass player who went and lived in America for some time. And what Nikki Perreault did was very unique because she managed to get herself a gig with the late Les Paul. Now, I could sit here and talk about Les Paul for the next 15 minutes and probably bore a lot of you to tears, but let's just say that Les Paul was the originator of the multi-track recording, and way before anyone else did it, way before the Beatles, way before all those guys, Les Paul was, let's say he was adamant about working out a way to record himself and record himself again and record himself again. So he could come up with like a multi-track recording of him playing like three guitars and maybe Mary Ford doing some vocals and things. So you know where I'm going here. He worked out how to multi-track and have he and Mary do everything, basically. Anyway, Nikki Perreault, she was living in New York for a while, and while she was there, she managed to score a gig with Les Paul every Tuesday night playing in New York. What a great gig. Anyway, I'm looking forward to talking to Nikki about it sometime, because I'm sure she has got some wonderful stories about her and the great Les Paul doing gigs together. In the meantime, let's have a listen to Nikki and her playing a great tune, and it's called Softly as in a Morning Sunrise.

Yes, back in 2007, Nikki Perreault with a bunch of great players there, and surrounding her were the likes of Peter Gordy on the trumpet, Don Stewart on some terrific trombone playing there, Bob Settergreen on the piano, Andy Baylor on the guitar, Nikki, of course, on the bass, and Alan Brown on the drums. So there we are, Softly as in a Morning Sunrise, and what a great band. Now, every now and then, when you go into an op shop, you find something that may or may not interest you. And I saw this particular album that was unopened, and I thought, oh, this is good. Vince Jones and Paul Grabowski on the piano. So Vince Jones on the vocals, Paul Grabowski on the piano there. The album's called Provenance, and I've just opened it, and I have no idea of what awaits me in this recording. Let's have a listen to it, because they're going to play Stella by Starlight. Here's Paul and Vince.

0: Yeah, what a great version of This Can't Be Love. That was recorded back in, let's have a look, 1979. And George Shearing on the piano, Lewis Stewart on the guitar, Niles Henning Orsted Pedersen on the double bass. And what a great version indeed of This Can't Be Love.
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0: 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Whichever way you are tuning into us, I'm glad you are, and thank you very much for enjoying the jazz program tonight, which we call Jazz Rivers. My name is James Clark, and I'll be here

one of the tertiary colleges, a bit about recording and a bit about the broadcasting scene, which was also a joy. And one of the first projects I got to do was an album for my dear friend Dave Wayman. The band is called Black Taxi, and some really fine musicians played on this album. We had a great time doing it, and it takes me back to the best part of 30 years ago. And we're going to have a listen to one of the tracks on the album, and it's a great tune, and I think it falls into the category of jazz. It's called Traffic Jam. Have a listen to this and see what you think.

Yes, that goes back to about 1997, and the band is called Black Taxi, and organised by Dave Wayman and Terry Bradford, and a wonderful bunch of musicians who were teachers at the time. Some of them still are, of course, for the TAFE College, and the band was called Black Taxi, and Traffic Jam was the name of the tune.

man. That's worth the salt of mine. Ba da da ba wa da ba ba da ba ba da da da wa da. Down and down he dragged me, like a fiend he nagged me. For years and years there ain't no sweet man.

You're a great tune. There ain't no man worth the salt of my tears. And that was Paul Whiteman in the orchestra, going back to the 30s there. Marvellous stuff indeed. Let's move on a few years now and to a Verve album that's called The Jazz Experience, The Great Singers. And this time we're going to listen to Shirley Horn. And here she is.

Yeah, Shirley Horn there, and in the wee small hours of the morning, a wet recording there done in 1963, and beautiful indeed. Let's have a listen now to something else from the 3MBS Library.

Yes, I'm getting sentimental over you. I don't know who the players were. I don't know what the disc was. But anyway, it's in the 3MBS library, so I'll look it up sometime and maybe alert you to who it was in a later date. Let's have a listen to something else from the 3MBS library. And it's Duke Ellington and Duke Ellington's tune. It's Caravan. I don't know who's playing it, but let's find out.

Yes, a very percussive orientated version of Caravan there. Well done, whoever played it and wherever they were from. Let's move on now to Three Little Words. Here's a great tune called Three Little Words.

Yes, a great Horace Silver tune there called Doodlin', and what a great version indeed, Horace Silver and the gang there. You're listening to 3MBS 103.5, and my name's James Clark. Thanks for enjoying, I hope you've enjoyed Jazz Rivers tonight, and if so, maybe I'll see you again next Tuesday night for another version of Jazz Rivers. In the meantime, I hope you get to enjoy some live jazz around Melbourne. Plenty of venues there for your enjoyment. We have the likes of Johnny's Bar tomorrow night, where I will be performing with a few of my my colleagues. But let's not disregard the likes of the jazz club, of course, that we know as the Paris Cat. And we have the Jazz Lab, of course, and various other places in town that you might enjoy listening to some jazz. So jump on the internet, have a look around, and see what's going on. We shouldn't forget, of course, the couple of great venues that are in the South Melbourne, and that is the Golden Gate, where John Montesanti and his band performs on a Tuesday night, Thursday night, sorry to say, and on Thursday nights also were Joe Roberto and the gig down there in the Rising Sun Hotel. So whatever you're doing, I hope you enjoy some jazz in the next week, and I'll look forward to your company in the next week. Here's the last tune for the night, and it is Whispering.

0: Wasn't that fantastic? Les Paul there with a very early multi-track recording of Whispering, and it doesn't get much better than that. What a perfectionist Les Paul was. Anyhow, listened to 3MBS during the week. I look forward to catching up with you next Tuesday night for Jazz Rivers. This is James Clark, and it's getting very close to the hour. And here we go. Till next time.
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2: Hello there, and welcome to Exploring Music. It's Bill McLaughlin here. Musical dynasties is our theme this week. Thanks again to Andy Bade from KUAT in Tucson for suggesting this. I would like to introduce you to the Lupo family. It's an Italian family. The Lupo family, which had many musician members, is also known sometimes as the Bassano family because that's where they came from, a little town about 30 miles from Venice called Bassano. Let's listen to a piece by the grandpa who sort of started all of this. Giovanni Bassano is his name, and we're going to hear a piece entitled Introduxit Me Rex. It's in the style of Palestrina. Here's music of Giovanni Bassano.

Music from the early 16th century by Giovanni Bassano, a musician of Venice. We heard the piece called Introduxit Me Rex. I want to hear some more of this. It's a beautiful quality of music. It's late Renaissance, just before it turns into Baroque. This next piece of Giovanni Bassano is Signor Mio Caro.

it's wonderful stuff. And I'm very curious about the recording part. It's so notey. It's so virtuosic at the same time. And I'm wondering, was all of that written down, or is the performer improvising some of it? This is a piece by Giovanni Bassano, early 16th century composer from Venice, Signor Mio Caro, performed by the ensemble Musica Figurata. Guess I'll have to go to Venice to find that out. Let's hear a little more from this ensemble and Giovanni Bassano. Here is Ancor che col partire.

Is that last note a surprise? You think you're landing in E major, but they wind up here on the dominant. This is old-time harmonic usage, 16th century. Music of Giovanni Bassano. We just heard this piece called Ancor che col partire. The performers go by the name Musica Figurata. And as a former trombonist, I'm very much impressed by that beautiful sock butt playing there. He's playing the bass part against an alto, male alto. Ancora che col partire. Music of Giovanni Bassano. We're meeting some of the members of the Lupo family, prominent in Italy at the early 16th century, northern Italy. Let's hear music of Ambrose Lupo, a Galliard, played on guitar by Jerome Soyliez and Haim Shazar. Music of Ambrose Lupo.

A Galliard by Ambroise Lupo, played by the guitarist Jérôme Soyer and Chaim Chazar. Let's hear some more music from this family. This is a piece by Jerome Bassano, writing a little bit later. It's a Fantasia, and I love the title of this album. It comes from the English Cornet and Sackbut Ensemble, and their album is entitled Music for Windy Instruments. Sounds from the court of James I, James Stewart of the King James Bible. Here is Jerome Bassano's Fantasia.

Music for windy instrument sounds from the court of James I. That's the Fantasia of Jerome Bassano, played by the English Cornet and Sackbut Ensemble. And here's more music by a Lupo. This is Joseph Lupo, 16th century Lupo, who played for Elizabeth I. This is a pavane on Susanna un jour. Music of Joseph Lupo.

Music of Joseph Lupo, a 16th century violinist who played for Elizabeth of England. It's his Pavane on Susanna un Jour, played by the Parley of Instruments. All right, so far we've been listening to music from the 16th and 17th century from Venice and from London. But now here is a leap, a couple of centuries ahead and to a new continent, to North Carolina, in fact, to meet Sally Lancaster, who was born in 1834 in the hill country of North Carolina. She's a composer. She is also a descendant of the Italian Jewish musician Peter Lupo. Let's listen to that wonderful ensemble, Anonymous Four, as they sing Sally Lancaster's I'm on My Journey Home.

I'm on my journey home, as sung by Anonymous Four, music of Sally Lancaster, composer from North Carolina, born in the 19th century. You're tuned into Exploring Music, and this week we are following the theme of musical dynasties. We've been listening now to music of the

0: Lupo family from Venice and London and North Carolina. 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
0: And now from North Carolina, we're going back to Europe, to France in the 17th century to meet François Couperin, who is known as Couperin the Great, to distinguish him from the other members of a very talented family. Let's listen to some music of Couperin now as played by the Aulos Ensemble. We'll hear an overture, a grand ritournelle, and an air marked to be played nobly, noblement. Music of François Couperin.

The Concert, number 8 in G major, music of François Couperin, that was performed by the Aulos Ensemble. Now let's listen to music by François Couperin's brother, Louis Couperin. We'll hear Gustav Leonhardt play the opening of the Suite in D minor, music of Louis Couperin.

Harpsichordist Gustav Leonhardt playing music of Louis Couperin, the brother of François, the great Couperin. We heard the prelude from the suite in D minor. Now let's listen to a piece called The Mysterious Barricades. This performance is from Jory Vinocourt, music of François Couperin.

Les Barricades Mystérieuses, played by Jory Vinocourt, music of François Couperin. Now let's try a little instrumental music once again from François Couperin. This is the Musette de Taverny. I guess it's music you could play at a tavern. It's got a nice sort of drone bass to it. Here's the Palladian Ensemble playing music of François Couperin.

That was the overture to the opera Hamlet, Opus 4, composed by Joseph Joachim, and it was performed by the Stuttgart Radio Symphony Orchestra, conducted by Meyer Minsky.

0: You've been listening to Brahms' Symphony No. 3 in F, Opus 90. It was performed by the Berlin State Opera Orchestra, conducted by Daniel Barenboim.
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0: That was the Slovak Suite, Opus 32, composed by Vitislav Novák, and it was performed by the Royal Liverpool Philharmonic Orchestra, conducted by Libor Pešek.
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You'll be listening to the Flute Concerto in G, composed by Franz Hofmeister. It was performed by Ingrid Dingfelter and the English Chamber Orchestra, conducted by Lawrence Leonard.

That was the Andante and Allegro Molto in F minor for two violins, viola and two cellos, composed by Niels Gartha, performed by Hans Nygaard, cello, with the Contra Quartet.

You've been listening to Bach's Chorale, number BWV 1116, What God Does Is Well Done, performed by Peter Herford at the organ.

That was Bach's cantata BWV 69A, Bless Thou the Lord, O My Spirit, performed by Concentus Musicus Wien with the Tölz Boys Choir, conducted by Nicolas Arnoncourt.

0: You've been listening to the Sinfonia in F, composed by Franz Xaver Dussek, performed by Helios 18, conducted by Marie-Louise Oschatz.
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And to the bouncy sounds of Rossini, one of the string sonatas, it's good morning from me, Alan Marshall. The time is 6 o'clock in Melbourne. This is 3MBS. And the program until 9 o'clock is Daybreak. And before we start Daybreak, a couple of things to do. First of all, we'll wind up the overnight program, the Turno program by Rod Higman, from 1 o'clock until 6. You've heard what the pieces through the night were. The very final one we heard, Sviatoslav Richter playing some of the Chopin Preludes, Opus 28. And before we start our music, let's check the weather. It's a really warm start to the morning. My car said 16 degrees coming in. And Melbourne, yes, it is 16 in Melbourne. 14 to 15 pretty well everywhere around the area, around the suburbs. 14 in Geelong, 15 in Yarra Valley, in Coldstream, 15 in Frankston. Today, the forecast, we're looking at the maximum of just pretty well where we are now, 16 degrees in the city, 17 in Geelong, 17 in Frankston, Yarra Glen 15, and with a very high chance of showers, mostly during the morning and the afternoon. And we'll check the weather for Thursday, Friday, Saturday, Sunday, a bit later in the program. But let's start the program now, and we're starting with orchestral music by a 20th century English composer, whom I haven't played before, Michael Hurd. His Sinfonia Concertante for violin and orchestra. The violin soloist here is Robert Gibbs.

Robert Gibbs was the violin soloist. David Lloyd-Jones conducted the Royal Ballet Sinfonia. The composer was Douglas Hurd. He's an English composer who wrote mainly choral music or cantatas, also music for schools. And obviously this morning's piece was none of those. It was his Sinfonia Concertante, which he wrote in 1968, one of his major orchestral works. We heard the piece in full. Michael Hurd will be new to many listeners, as he was to me until I put this program together. The next composer, in contrast, is very well known, one of France's best-known composers, Gabriel Fauré. This is the Barcarolle for piano, played by Pascal Roget.

Gabriel Fauré read 13 barcaroles, the first in 1880, the last as late as 1921. We just heard barcarole number one, which obviously came from 1880, played by French pianist Pascal Roget. The time in Melbourne, 17 past six. You're listening to Daybreak on 3MBS Melbourne. Melanie Bonus, Mel Bonus, as she wrote under, she was a French contemporary of Fauré. She was about 10 years after Fauré, and like Fauré, she wrote mainly in a romantic style. We're going to have her song named Dream, the singer Hélène Guilmette.

French-Canadian soprano Elaine Guillemette sang Melanie Bonis' song called Dream. The pianist was Martin Dubay. Dream, we don't have a really precise date, probably from around about 1910 up to about 1912. This Vaughan Williams String Quartet, very much of that same time, this one from 1909.

0: The Medici Quartet played the string quartet number one of Vaughan Williams. We had the third movement named Romance, very much in the same mould as The Lark Ascending. And you can hear the complete version of this lovely quartet this coming Monday night at 8 o'clock in Chamber Music and Song, presented by Gabrielle Keating.
1: 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That's with me, Doug Beecroft, each Saturday from 2 till 4, here on 3MBS Melbourne.
0: It's 6:30 in Melbourne. Good morning, I'm Alan Marshall. This is Daybreak on 3MBS Melbourne. We're going to go to my Daybreak regular, Mozart.

My breakfast, Mozart. Here's Adagio in E. Richard Tognetti was the violin soloist, and he also led the Australian Chamber Orchestra. Now, some of the most attractive new classical music I've heard from the last 10 or 20 years has been that of current Norwegian pianist and composer Ulla Iallo. I decided to give him two spots in the program this morning. We're going to hear him first as pianist, in a piece named Before Dawn, which is highly appropriate for daybreak. Then we'll hear the British Choir Watchers 8 sing Northern Lights. Both pieces are written by Ulla Iallo, Before Dawn and then Northern Lights.

modern classical music from Norway. Both works were by Ole Jalo. We heard first Before Dawn. That's from around 2020. I'm not sure exactly there. Ole Jalo was the pianist as well as the composer for that one. Then the British chamber choir Voces 8 sang Northern Lights. That's one of his most popular choral works, and I do have a composition date for that work. That's 2007. And I think they're both really good examples of his writing style. So if you like the style, his name, Jalo, G-J-E-I-L-O, Ola Jalo. It's 14 to 7. This is Daybreak on 3MBS Melbourne. We have music of Astor Piazzolla next, his Romance del Diablo, Devil's Romance.

Not as modern as the early Yalla pieces we heard a few minutes ago. Still pretty modern. That's if you regard anything since Hildegard of Bingen back in the 1100s. All the classical music since then gives an age of about 900 years. So anything in the 1960s is modern. That one from 1965, Romance del Diablo by Argentinian composer Astor Piazzolla. And we had it played by a very cosmopolitan quintet. James Crabb was the accordion player, and he's from Scotland. The bass player, Maxime Bibot, is French-Canadian. George Vasilev, the guitarist, he's Bulgarian. And the last two are Australian, pianist Benjamin Martin and violinist Richard Tognetti. The time is 6 minutes to 7.

0: Martin Brabham's conductor of the BBC's Philharmonic Orchestra in the Casanova Melody, music by Hubert Clifford. He is Australian-born, British though, for the last 20 years of his life. And if you really can't place him for timing, that's not surprising. That's from around about 1950, the Casanova Melody.
1: Hey there, it's Bill McLaughlin. Recently, Andy Bade, a staff announcer at KUAT in Tucson, wrote in with a terrific idea. Hey, Bill, he said, what do you think about musical dynasties? And bang, a light went off in my head. The Bach family, the Scarlattis, the Mozarts, the Richard Rodgers family of Broadway. Man, it's all endless and wonderful. So join us for Musical Dynasties this week on Exploring Music.
0: That's in just over 2 hours' time at 9 o'clock. It's 2 minutes to seven. We'll check the weather forecast and we'll do it all the way out to the end of the weekend. Today we're looking at showers, high chance of showers today, most likely this morning and this afternoon. A bit windy as well, up to about 50 kilometres of winds, and pretty much the same forecast everywhere, Melbourne, Geelong, Frankston, Yarra Valley. Maximum of 16 in the city today, 17 in Geelong, 17 in Frankston, Yarra Glen's 15, and we're pretty well there. When I came in, it was really warm this morning. It's still around 15 to 16 in the city, 14 to 15 around the suburbs, and Geelong, and Yarra Glen, and Frankston. So pretty much where we've reached our peak for the day. Tomorrow, a medium chance for showers with a maximum of 18. In fact, for every day, the forecast for Melbourne, Geelong, Yarra Valley, Frankston, almost identical, so we'll just do Melbourne. So, tomorrow, maximum 18 with a possible shower. Friday, still medium chance of showers. Not much, though, when it comes with a maximum of 16. Possible shower again on Saturday, again, maximum of 16. Sunday, maximum of 18 and then partly cloudy, but probably dry on Sunday. Let's get back to the music, and we're going back to the Baroque Age, this one by Johann Sebastian Bach, from one of the orchestral suites.

J.S. Bach wrote four orchestral suites. Number three is the grandest sounding one because it adds trumpets and timpani to the strings. We had the last three movements of suite number three, played by the period instrument band English Concert with director Trevor Pinnock. Time 7 past 7. This is Daybreak on 3MBS Melbourne. Now, J.S. Bach had 20 children, which makes you wonder when he found time to write music. Four of those 20 went on to also become composers. Here's the opening of the Gloria by the youngest of those four, J.C., Johann Christian Bach.

0: and clearly it goes straight into the next movement. And I have to say, for the first two or three minutes of that piece, I was wondering if the choir was still on their tea break. Gloria in Excelsis, the opening of the Gloria in G major from J.C. Bach. The performers were the Sinfonietta and Chamber Choir of RIAS Berlin with conductor Uwe Gronestei. And we had four soloists there. Adalbert Krauss was the tenor, Edith Viens, the soprano, Ernst Schramm, the baritone, and Gabrielle Schreckenbach, the mezzo-soprano. The Gloria, the opening of the Gloria by Johann Christian Bach. It's 14 past seven. This is Daybreak on 3MBS Melbourne.
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Ukrainian composer Mishal Slavitsky. He was one of the very many composers, it seems to me, who died while still very young. He was just 42. He died of a heart attack at his US home in 1941. So one of the moderns, sort of. I've only ever found piano works of his. That one, Enchanted Nymph, was played by Sydney pianist Tamara Anna Chislovska. It's 20, coming up to 22 past seven. The next piece from just about the same time as the Levitsky. It's a cello work by Ernest Bloch.

It's a famous story. It is just story. It's not fact. The story is Sweeney Todd was a Fleet Street barber who cut his customers' throats. He gave their corpses to Mrs. Lovett, his partner in crime, and she then baked their flesh into meat pies. It's real breakfast music.

And the two go straight on. That's the Daybreak Dance Spot today. Sir Malcolm Arnold's music for the ballet Sweeney Todd. It was played by the BBC Philharmonic Orchestra, conducted by Ruman Gamba. I have some more from Sweeney Todd now, but from a different source. It's from the Stephen Sondheim stage show, Sweeney Todd. The song is Not While I'm Around. The singers are Renee Fleming and Bryn Terrell.

0: Renee Fleming and Bryn Terfel sang Not While I'm Around. It's the hit song from Stephen Sondheim's late 70s musical Sweeney Todd.
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0: The time is 22 to 8. This is Daybreak on 3MBS Melbourne. I have a Polish composer for you now. He's one who was strongly influenced by Chopin's music. His name is Julius Zaremski, and we're going to hear music from his final year, 1885. It's music from the Piano Quintet.

took almost 50 years after its composition for that quintet to be published, but it is now regarded as a masterpiece in its native Poland. The Warsaw Quintet played the scherzo from Julius Zaremski's Piano Quintet. It's 16-8. Here's a tune from Ireland now, James Galway and The Dawning of the Day.

The Dawning of the Day. It's a famous song from Ireland with two very different melodies, and we heard them both in that medley. The first one is from 19th century Ireland. The second one is the older one from 17th century Ireland, and that's the more famous one, perhaps better known as the tune On Raglan Road. James Galway played the medley, not on the flute, but on the tin whistle this time. Klaus Peter Zeibel conducted the London Symphony Orchestra. So that's music from old Ireland. This is old music from England.

0: I'm sure you know the song, Blow the Wind Southerly. It's an arrangement by Stephen Huff. He was the pianist there. That's from his beautiful album called Stephen Huff's Dream Album, released about 8 to 10 years ago. Lots of miniatures of well-known pieces of music. The time is coming up to 8:08. This is Daybreak on 3MBS Melbourne.
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0: Anna Pavlova was born in Ukraine, but she's lived and worked in New York for the last 40 or so years. We had the final movement of her 2009 ballet Thumbelina. The orchestra was the Tchaikovsky Symphony Orchestra. Patrick Baton was the conductor. You're listening to Daybreak on 3MBS Melbourne. If you want to get in touch with us, there are two easy ways. 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
1: Scots Church Melbourne and the Organ Music Society of Victoria present Samuel Giddy, music director at St Mark's Darling Point and organ teacher at the Sydney Conservatorium Open School. 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
0: And if you joined the program since 7 o'clock, good morning. I'm Alan Marshall. This is Daybreak on 3MBS Melbourne. It's, with 3 minutes past eight? Okay, let's give you those numbers again if you would like to get in touch with us. And I'm guessing you've now got a pen and paper close by the text line if you wish to text us. 0485 011 1035, or you can ring Kate right now, 9416 1035. Anything you would like to talk about, tell us what you think of the music, tell us what you think of our programs, our station, some ideas, we don't mind. Just if you'd like to give us a ring, either of those two numbers is fine. And before we get back to the music, let's do the weather one last time. I'll give you just Melbourne temperatures. The temperatures in Geelong, Frankston, Yarra Valley, etc. are within 1 degree of Melbourne, so it's so similar. Today we're looking at showers and fairly solid winds up to about 50 kilometres. The showers in the morning and the afternoon most likely, Tomorrow, there's still a medium chance of showers with a maximum of 16 degrees maximum today. 18 degrees maximum tomorrow with a medium chance of showers. Still a medium chance of showers on Friday with a maximum of 16. And still a medium chance of showers on Saturday with a maximum of 16 again. Sunday, back up to 18, cloudy but looking like it's going to be dry. Let's go back to the music. This is Verdi's Overture to the Force of Destiny.

Well, I hope you're awake. Verdi's opera, Verdi's overture to his opera The Force of Destiny started their last year of daybreak this morning. Riccardo Chailly, conductor of the National Philharmonic Orchestra. We'll make this a double opera spot. We're going to have the main aria from The Force of Destiny. It's the uplifting prayer sung by the leading soprano character, Leonora, in a desperate prayer for peace. This is Pace, Pace, Mio Dio. Peace, peace, my God.

0: clearly from the voice, A Song of Despair from Verdi's opera Force of Destiny. Leonora cries for an end to her suffering in the aria Pace, Pace, Mio Dio. Susan Dunn was the soprano singing as Leonora. Riccardo Schei conducted the Bologna Theatre Orchestra. And we do have opera tonight, 8 o'clock, as always. Shared with two presenters. Alan Denise is the presenter tonight, and his featured opera is the Richard Strauss Salome, with leaders Cheryl de Studer and Bryn Terbel, the German Opera Orchestra, conducted by Giuseppe Sinopoli. That's at 8 o'clock.
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3: 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Flinders Quartet is a 3MBS sponsor.

it's been quite an opera session since 8 o'clock. We had a couple from Verdi to start. This is more from opera, from Gluck's Orfeo ed Euridice, normally heard with flute lead as the second theme in Dance of the Blessed Spirits. Today's version, though, is Rudolf Kempf's arrangement for piano, played by Turkish pianist Idil Beret. She's one of the mainstays of the Naxos piano catalogue. It's 25 past eight. This is Daybreak on 3MBS Melbourne. Music from Amelia Meyer next, from her piano quartet number 2.

Amelia Mayer was a very prolific German composer of the 1800s. She wrote widely across most chamber, piano and orchestrally based genres. That was the third movement of her piano quartet in G, the second piano quartet. The plays were the Mariani piano quartet. She was very highly regarded in her own time, to the extent of often being called the female Beethoven. So I'll bet you can't guess which composer I put in next.

0: addressing Beethoven, that one, part of the Symphony No. 8, we had the second movement. Bernard Haitink, conductor of the Royal Concertgebouw Orchestra. The time is 26 to 9. This is Daybreak on 3MBS Melbourne.
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0: We'll have another song. It's sung by Melbourne's Trinity College Choir, one of the best-known songs by one of the leading pianist, singer, songwriters of the modern era. It's New Yorker Billy Joel. The song is And So It Goes. We're going to have a choral version first, and then we'll follow it with a jazz treatment played by Fred Hirsch.

If you can't remember the lyrics, in every heart there is a room, a sanctuary safe and strong, to heal the wounds from lovers past until a new one comes along. The song is And So It Goes. Billy Joel regarded that as his definitive song. He wrote that in 1983 after a fairly doomed and failed relationship with model Elle Macpherson. We heard it first there in the choral setting sung by Melbourne's Trinity College Choir, conducted by our own 3MBS presenter, Michael Leighton-Jones, who was director of music at the college for 17 years or so, from 97 until 2014. Then we heard it again, played by one of the greatest of today's jazz piano players, American Fred Hirsch. And that's from a beautiful solo piano CD, which he recorded in 2017, the CD called The Open Book. 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

French composer Godard had a huge output across all areas of classical music, but he's mainly remembered now for just one work, his opera Jocelyn, and for just one piece from that opera, the Berceuse. So I thought we should sample something from the other music of his. Chloe Hanslip was the violin soloist, Kurt Kreber conductor of the Slovak State Philharmonic Orchestra. And their music was the finale of the Concerto Romantique by French composer Godard. To finish, The Vampire.

That bit of music by Heinrich Marschner, the Overture to the Vampire. The orchestra was the Tasmanian Symphony, the conductor was Sebastian Langlessing. I'm Alan Marshall, this has been Daybreak on 3MBS Melbourne. Next, in just a few seconds, exploring music at 9 o'clock, today's theme, Musical Dynasties. Until next time, goodbye from me, it's coming up to 9 o'clock.

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1: Hello there, and welcome to Exploring Music. It's Bill McLaughlin here. We have a great theme this week, which was suggested by a friend from Tucson, Arizona, where he works at KUAT-FM. It's Andy Bade, a wonderful musician himself, who said, "Hey, Bill, what do you think about musical dynasties?" And bang, like a light went off. So today we're getting to the greatest, perhaps, of all the musical dynasties, that of the Bach family. And we're going to go straight into the music. Lots of music today from lots of kids. There are 20 kids in the family. So let's start with Wilhelm Friedemann Bach, who was born in 1710. His father, Johann Sebastian Bach, was 25 years old, and Wilhelm Friedemann is the first son. So let's hear the first two movements now of Wilhelm Friedemann Bach's Symphony in B-flat major.

Well, that has the sound of Bach upon it. Wilhelm Friedemann Bach. And we heard his symphony in B-flat major, the first movement Allegro, and the second movement Andante. Now let's listen to Wilhelm Friedemann Bach, paired down, way down, not an orchestra this time. No, just two flute players. But man, what flute players playing the Baroque flute. Bartold Kuyken and Mark Hantai. Here's Wilhelm Friedemann Bach's Duet number 1 for two flutes in E minor.

Isn't that interesting? Despite the minor key, that piece has a sort of joyous quality to it. Now we're going to hear something quite serious, I think, from Wilhelm Friedemann Bach. We're going to hear the first movement of a concerto in F minor. The soloist is Giovanni Antonioni, and he's playing with Il Giardino Armonico. Here's the first movement of Friedemann Bach's concerto in F minor.

Our soloist was Giovanni Antonini playing with Il Giardino Armonico, the Garden of Harmony, music of Wilhelm Friedemann Bach, the first movement of the Concerto in F minor. Let's move now to the music of Wilhelm Friedemann Bach's younger brother. Okay, one of his younger brothers. There were 20 kids in the family. But this is the music of Carl Philipp Emanuel Bach, CPE Bach. And to play for us, we have Michael Pletnev, who's playing it at the piano. Dark piece again, C minor. I can almost hear Beethoven's Pathetique coming out of this music. See what you think. Music of CPE Bach.

I love that recording. Mikhail Pletnev playing music of Carl Philipp Emanuel Bach, the Sonata in C minor, the second movement. Let's hear some more music from C.P.E. Bach. And playing the cello is one of my favorite musicians in the world. Oh, we miss honor Bilsma to this day. And he's our cello soloist here with the Orchestra of the Age of Enlightenment, conducted by his best friend, Gustav Leonhardt. So honor Bilsma, Gustav Leonhardt. The cello concerto in A major, you're going to hear the final movement, music of Carl Philipp Emanuel Bach.

That's my old friend, Honor Bilsma. We miss him. Wonderful, wonderful cellist. And he's playing with Gustav Leonhardt, who was conducting the Orchestra of the Age of Enlightenment. That was music of Carl Philipp Emanuel Bach, the cello concerto in A major. You're tuned in to Exploring Music, and we're in the middle of a big week celebrating musical dynasties. Drop us a line and let us know what you think about this show. You can write to us at exploringmusic.org. I'm Bill McLaughlin, and I've got a question. Are you a 3MBS subscriber? 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And thanks to all of our 3MBS listeners. Johann Christoph Friedrich Bach, born 1732. This is not Johann Christian Bach. This is Johann Christoph Friedrich Bach. And we're going to hear a marvelous piece for viola and fortepiano with terrific performers. Reinhard Goerbel is the violist and his accompanist, Robert Hill. Music of Johann Christoph Friedrich Bach.

A wonderful performance. Reinhard Goebel is the violist, and his accompanist, Robert Hill. Okay, we just heard J.C.F. Bach, Johann Christoph Friedrich Bach. Now let's go back to Johann Christian Bach, the youngest of Bach's children, born only a few years after his brother, 1735. Let's hear a little example of the music of J.C. Bach. This is just a short piece. It's the overture to Adriano in Syria. Anthony Halsted leads the Hanover Band. Music of J.C. Bach, Johann Christian Bach.

Adriano in Syria. That's the overture to that opera by Johann Christian Bach. And it sounds charming, doesn't it? That was Anthony Halsted leading the Hanover Band. And right now we get something rare. We're going to enjoy the Bach family. Suppose they've just had dinner and they settle down to make some music for each other. And somebody gets up to sing. It's an interesting text. Every time I take my pipe and tobacco, this man's in love with smoking. And he sort of winds it into a great metaphor for his life. I don't think I could live without my pipe, but how about if my pipe lives past me? Well, let's not worry. Wonderful cast of characters gathered around the dining room table here. The singer is a man named Bert van Tehoff. Our cellist, Hanner Bilsma, is back with his friend Gustav Leonhardt providing the accompaniment at the harpsichord. Let's listen to this music now. This is really music by J.S. Bach. So oft... Ich meine Tobakspfeife.

0: That music is by the composer of the St. Matthew Passion. And here he is, breathing a great sigh of contentment as he reaches for his pipe. So oft, ich meine Tabakspfeife. Our singer was Bert von Tahoff, with Anner Bilsma and Gustav Leonhardt. And now, before we're done today, I'd like to hear intact the entire second Brandenburg Concerto. It's one of the shorter concertos, and it's one of the great ones, of course, too. I want to try a little experiment. I want to play the first 20 seconds of this. Listen to this.
1: The question is that. No.
0: Imagine you're in the hall watching these musicians rehearsing. See what you think.
1: The violins. 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

0: Very well. 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La, la, very clear. La, la, la, la, la, la, la, la. Not necessary to be la, la, la, la, la, la, la, la. 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Not ta ra ra ta ra ra. The second time less. 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No, no, no, no, not the, no, not the first time. Da la la la la la la la la la la la la la la la la la la la la. Otherwise, it's a repetition of that F, which is not necessary. La la la la la la la la la la la la la la la la la la la la la la la la la la la la la la la la la la la la. The question is that notes are very, very easy to play.
1: Wow, that was a privilege. We got to hear Pablo Casals rehearsing the Marlborough Festival Orchestra, the opening of the second Brandenburg Concerto. He's showing them a way to shape that. He says, one note is not like another. Every note has a meaning. That piece starts with a pickup on the F. It goes... He's so insistent on it. And because he's so insistent, these great players who adore him throw themselves into the performance with such verve. So now let's hear the whole piece. The opening allegro, the first movement, which Casals was just rehearsing. Then a slow movement, very beautiful, and a third movement, allegro assai, very lively, and you'll recognize it. This was a famous public television theme for years. Here's Pablo Casals with the second Bach, Brandenburg.

0: Pablo Casals conducting the Marlborough Festival Orchestra, Second Brandenburg Concerto by the father of us all, Johann Sebastian Bach. And that brings us to the end of this program on the Bach family. Thanks for joining us today. We have more Dynasties tomorrow. Hope you can join us. Exploring Music is produced by Sidney Gillard at WFMT in Chicago and produced and engineered by Bill Sigmund at Digital Island Studios here in New York City. Our production assistants are Ella Pinsloop, Eric Opland, Adela Skoronsky, and Weston Williams. Rebecca Neistat is the WFMT production and syndication manager. 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I'm Bill McLaughlin. 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

Good morning and welcome to Morning Recital. I'm Agnes Dodds. This morning we have the second of Grieg's three violin sonatas, and our major work is Schumann's Piano Quintet. That'll be at around 10 to 11. We have some songs from Schubert and not his usual German leader, some bouncy Mozart and some early recorder music. So we start with that great composer, Anonymous. Compiamenti di gioia. The beginning of joy. That seems a great way to start for today. This is from a 14th century Tuscan manuscript in the British Library, and it's a medieval dance tune played here on the recorder and the tabor by Genevieve Lacey, recorder, and Paul Hoxborough, tabor. A tabor is a narrow, double-skinned, cylindrical drum, which was traditionally played with a single stick in one hand, and apparently traditionally also you played a whistle in the other hand, but we're not hearing that this morning. We're hearing our wonderful own Genevieve Lacey on the recorder. So, Anonymous, the beginning of joy.